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I said, are you gonna be my girl? 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Really wanna make you mine. 4, 5, 6, come on and get your kicks. Now you don't need

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2: Rumors spreading around in that Texas town about the shack outside the game. You know what I'm talking about. 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They got a lot of nice girls.

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5: Hey, music scholars, great to have you back in attendance here at Classic Rock U, the institution of higher music education and celebration, where you get the stories behind the greatest songs in rock history straight from the artists alongside their music. And I'm your host, the Professor of Rock. You know, over the course of the rock era, many acts have become so universally revered, their names have been shortened. I mean, you know, Led Zeppelin is just Zeppelin, the Rolling Stones, of course, the Stones. One-word song titles, though, have also connected with fans to achieve legendary status. That's our first subject today, is an English lesson in superior one-word classics. Our first one-word classic should be on the throne of rock royalty for sure. It's Kashmir, an epic track from Physical Graffiti. Here's Zeppelin on Classic Rock U.

Hey, Professor Rock with you, the head of the class known as Classic Rock U. That was Kashmir, a powerful one-word title by Led Zeppelin. You know, one of the coolest words in the spoken language is magic. It instantly grabs your attention and sparks your imagination. We're going to focus on a song titled Magic from the 12th best-selling LP of 1984, one of the best years for music, in my opinion. From Heartbeat City, here's Magic by The Cars.

0: Hey, Professor Rock with a mighty Van Halen on Classic Rock U with another banger from 1984 and their lone number one single on the Billboard Hot 100. I'm talking about Jump. That one-word title has certainly become a pop culture and arena rock staple. All right, we got more of the greatest one-word title songs in the spotlight after this short break on Classic Rock U.
1: There's no one like you. 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Yeah. Here comes a classic curriculum tailor-made for with the Professor of Rock. 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
0: Professor Rock back with you here at Classic Rock U with a mighty one-word song titles. This one's from the 90s. I got Pearl Jam with Alive.

You got the Professor of Rock. You know, that was Pearl Jam on Classic Rock. You with a very intimate one-word title song, Alive. Now, Eddie Vedder once viewed the song Alive as a curse, an intensely personal, painful, and unfiltered look at his childhood trauma. Over time, though, he came to embrace it, largely because fans shaped its meaning during the band's live concerts. It turned a burden into a celebration. Those are his words. While we're probing the significance of one-word song titles, another deeply personal one is Time from the Dark Side of the Moon album.

Hey, you're attending Classic Rock U. I'm your host, the Professor of Rock, and man, that one's an amazing track. Oh, can never get enough of it. Time by Pink Floyd, portraying life's progression from youthful detachment to the grim reminder that you're one day closer to death. Accented by the sharp, persistent clock ticks of the beginning. Masterful lyrics by Roger Waters, and of course, Alan Parsons was part of that clock ticking. He got that from a record on Sound Effects. All right, let's turn our attention to a very frustrating topic, the shameful snubbing of certain acts that have not been inducted into the Rock and Roll Hall of Fame. It's our segment, Rock and Roll Hall of Fame Ought to Be Ashamed. All right, I'm going to present two acts that the Rock and Roll Hall of Fame Committee should be ashamed of themselves that have not been inducted yet. Take note for the future. The first one is a band that's been eligible since 1998. They've sold almost 60 million units, and they've never received a nomination. Talking about Styx. Styx deserves to be in the hall. We're going to push for that here with a Renegade on Classic Rock U. Oh.

0: Professor Rock playing a little Thin Lizzy on Classic Rock U with The Boys Are Back in Town. That's another act that's not in the Rock and Roll Hall of Fame, though they've been eligible since 1996. I'm not in the minority for believing that that is a travesty, since they were so influential for bands like Metallica, Iron Maiden, Def Leppard, even Smashing Pumpkins. All right, it's time for my favorite subject that we do on Classic Rock U. I call it My Dad's Vinyl. It's a segment that's a tribute to my late father who raised me on rock and roll.
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0: You know, I used to go through my dad's record collection a lot when I was a kid, but I remember a day when I discovered Rush on the radio. I was so excited to tell my dad about this incredible band, and I ran down and told my dad, and I found out he already knew all about the Holy Trinity of Rock. He immediately started to sing the chorus for the song Fly By Night. Well, let's go ahead and play it now. Fly By Night on My Dad's Vinyl on Classic Rock U.

0: playing you Fly By Night on Classic Rock U from My Dad's Vinyl. I remember my dad explaining why that track was so pivotal in the evolution of the band. He said, you know, the song is from their second album. It was their first with Neil Peart. And he talked to me about how Neil joined the band and gave them a bigger sound because he was such an incredible player. Ah, missed my dad and missed those conversations. All right, we're going to move on to our next chapter and focus on some alternative rock crossovers when Classic Rock U returns.
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4: Hey, welcome back to Classic Rock U, the grand institution of music education and celebration. I'm your host, the Professor of Rock, and it's time for our weekly CRU countdown. And this time, we're going to count down the top 10 greatest sibling rivalries in rock history. These are brothers that formed a band together, but often butted heads and wrestled back and forth. Even sisters, we got brothers and sisters on this countdown. But like all brothers and some sisters do, especially when you're swimming in the dangerous vortex of rock and roll, at number 10, I've got the DeLeo brothers, Robert and Dean of Stone Temple Pilots. Despite Dean's notoriously bad temper, the DeLeo dudes have kept it together pretty well. They were united on the tough decision to kick Scott Weiland out of the band when his drug addiction was running the group. And they're still on tour carrying on the STP name to this day. Here's Plush from their glory days in 92 on Classic Rock U.

Hey, Professor Rock, counting them down at number 10 on the Classic Rock U Countdown of Rock's Top 10 Sibling Rivalries. I've got Stone Temple Pilots featuring the resilient DeLeo brothers with Plush. All right, coming in at number 9 on our countdown, it's a more complicated sibling rivalry, one that definitely led to one brother leaving the band, the rivalry between the Knopfler brothers in Dire Straits. It was intense and largely lopsided, pitting frontman Mark Knopfler against his younger sibling, rhythm guitarist David Knopfler, over creative direction and divergent visions. Tensions peaked as the band grew into what David called an autocracy under Mark, and you know, David left in 1980 amid the recording of their third album, Making Movies, and they haven't spoken in decades. Here's the song that established Dire Straits during more peaceful times, Sultans of Swing on Classic Rock U.

0: Hey, Professor of Rock here on the weekly Classic Rock U Countdown. That was number 8 on our pick of sibling rivalries. That's the Black Crowes with their spirited cover of Otis Redding's Hard to Handle. Our countdown of the top 10 sibling rivalries continues after this break on Classic Rock U.
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4: 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Does Barry Manilow know that you raid his wardrobe?
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0: You got the Professor of Rock here. We're rolling on with a Classic Rock U countdown of the top 10 sibling rivalries. We're up to number 7 with an extremely bitter relationship in the Fogerty family. The dynamic centered on John Fogerty's control of the band. His older brother, who felt like he was sidelined, rhythm guitarist Tom Fogerty. Tom, who'd originally been the group's leader, left in 1971 amid his fierce resentment over losing creative input. It resulted in a bitter, unresolved estrangement that persisted until his death in 1990. But you know what? John Fogerty was the man. Every time he wrote and sang, they had a hit, it seemed like. At number 7, I got CCR with Bad Moon Rising on Classic Rock U.

Hey, Professor Rock here in our weekly top 10. Coming in at number 6 on the Classic Rock U Top 10 Sibling Rivalry Countdown, that's the Allman Brothers Band with their anthemic Ramblin' Man. You know, the rivalry within the Allman Brothers Band was between Dwayne and Greg Allman, dominated by Dwayne's protective, assertive leadership over a younger, more cautious Greg. Although their bond ran deep, Dwayne pushed Greg to be tougher and more engaged, creating a dynamic where Dwayne clearly was in charge until his death in 1971. All right, next on our countdown, it's a sibling rivalry that extended to cousins who started off very close, personally and creatively, but ended up hating each other. Dennis Wilson, the drummer, was considered the wild man and felt that the oldest brother, Brian, got way too much attention and commanded too much authority. Brother Carl tried to keep the peace, so he was often in the middle of the scraps between Brian and Dennis. And later, cousin Mike Love and Brian were at odds, which fractured a group that ironically created so many feel-good, let's-have-a-good-time standards. At number 5, I got the Beach Boys on Classic Rock U.

Hey, Professor Rock playing an obvious pick in our top 10 sibling rivalries countdown. That's the Kinks on Classic Rock U. The feud between Ray and Dave Davies comes in at number 4 for very good reason. The issues between the Davies brothers stands as one of Rock's most infamous and enduring riffs. The two scrapped all the time, with Ray once assaulting Dave, who felt a mix of satisfaction from provoking his brother and worry about the fallout. Ray, the elder, acted as the perfectionist, the controlling leader, while Dave was the younger, wilder, overlooked party hound. All right, we've arrived at one of the greatest sibling relationships ever, that sadly has turned sour over the last few years. At number 3 on the top 10 sibling rivalries countdown, I've got Ann and Nancy Wilson of Heart on Classic Rock U.

0: This is Classic Rock U, and I'm your host, the Professor Rock, counting down the top 10 sibling rivalries. You know, for most of their lives and their musical collaboration, Ann and Nancy Wilson got along just fine. But tension built up quickly after a 2016 incident in which Ann's husband, Dean Wetter, was arrested for getting into it with Nancy's 16-year-old twin sons. Although they continued to work together, the event created a lasting fracture, leading to sanctuary zones on their tour and ongoing creative differences. Also, periods of estrangement before the reconciliation for the 2024 tour happened. Oh man, I hope they can get that relationship back on track for good. Coming up, we're going to name the top two sibling rivalries in the wild world of rock and roll. That's when Classic Rock U returns.
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1: In the words of Twisted Sister, be cruel to your school. 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
2: 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But fortunately, the dynamic between the young brothers, Angus and the late Malcolm, has been described as two opposing forces that nevertheless complemented each other, driving the band's hard rock for more than four decades. Angus often leaned on Malcolm's judgment for musical direction and the high standards that Malcolm set, while Malcolm respected Angus's fiery energy and guitar work. Their relationship, it was built on mutual respect, embracing distinct roles, and despite the rivalry energy, they avoided jealousy or ego. At number two on our top 10 sibling rivalry countdown, I've got the Young Brothers that led AC/DC on Classic Rock U.

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4: 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All right, war. As Edwin Starr shouted in his iconic 1970 smash, what is it good for? Absolutely nothing. Well, in the rock here, the harrowing subject of war has inspired some powerful tracks. It's time for a history lesson through rock and roll on war. Let's spotlight some rock songs about that very subject, beginning with U2's Sunday, Bloody Sunday from 1983 on Classic Rock U.

Hey, Professor Rock with you on Classic Rock U. That was you too. You know, as Bono declared, Sunday Bloody Sunday is not a rebel song. Instead, Bono said the track he wrote is about believing in the possibilities of peace. He stated the song was a demand for humanity, not a glorification of the war. Our next song with a theme of war is a song that was an indictment against the treatment of soldiers who fought in the Vietnam War. Instead of helping them adjust back to civilian life when they came home after their tour of duty, many were disrespected and forgotten, even spit on. Here's the boss, Bruce Springsteen, with Born in the USA on Classic Rock U.

0: 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All right, we're going to take a short break and come back with a lesson on rock economics, spotlighting the best-selling albums of all time. 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
0: Hey, great to have you in attendance here at Classic Rock U. I'm your Professor Rock, and it's time for an economics lesson, specifically on rock economics, the business of recording an album. You know, back in, say, 1985, the average cost of recording an album, that ranged from about $80,000 to $100,000. Some of the more grandiose productions could easily escalate to about $500,000 or even up to $1 million. In 2025, recording costs, they're much more DIY, much more minimalist, dominated by computer software and fake instruments. Over the rock era, though, when an album breaks big, the sales numbers can be staggering. Our first focus is on the best-selling album of 1987. I'm talking about Bon Jovi's Slippery When Wet. That album sold more than 28 million copies worldwide and has grossed in excess of about $500 million. From that mega smash, here's Wanted Dead or Alive on Classic Rock U.

Rocket. Yeah. Hey, Professor Rock with Rocket by Def Leppard on Classic Rock U, a track from the third best-selling album of 1988, Hysteria. 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From Escape, here's Stone in Love on Classic Rock U. Those crazy-

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You're attending Classic Rock U. From the landmark album Nevermind, that's Nirvana with Smells Like Teen Spirit. The Nevermind album, that one sold over 30 million copies worldwide. All right, we're spotlighting Rock Economics, specifically some of the best-selling albums of all time. Now, another monster seller from the 80s was The Joshua Tree. That album that vaulted U2 into the stratosphere, moving over 10 million copies in America alone. It eventually sold over 25 million worldwide. Here's I Still Haven't Found What I'm Looking For on Classic Rock U.

0: Hey, Professor Rock playing some YouTube from the Joshua Tree on Classic Rock U. That's going to close the book on economics for now. But coming up, we're turning the spotlight on those stirring KOLs. Killer opening lines. That's when Classic Rock U returns.
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0: Professor Rock at the ready here at Classic Rock U with this week's KOL killer opening line. It's our subject on a powerful passage that sets the tone for musical greatness. Today's subject is a powerful passage that sets the tone for musical greatness from the very get-go. Each morning I get up, I die a little. I can barely stand on my feet. That's a KOL penned by the great Freddie Mercury on Somebody to Love. Here's Queen on Classic Rock U.

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4: 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So crank the volume up for a little extra credit and extra enjoyment. Let's turn it up to 11 on our next session by talking about songs that don't get the attention they deserve. It's time to dig up some 70s hidden gems. Now, Steve Miller created a lot of great songs for us to treasure. One of his tracks is fun to remember is a song that some insiders say inspired the iconic riff of Ozzy's Crazy Train. Here's Swingtown on Classic Rock U.

Hey, Professor Rock playing some Swing Town, a hidden gem on Classic Rock U by the Steve Miller Band. A widely told anecdote in the music world is that Randy Rhoads' legendary riff for Ozzy Osbourne's Crazy Train drew inspiration from Swing Town directly. You'll have to listen to them back to back and let your imagination flow and take yourself back to that one. Here's another hidden gem from a band that's primarily known for their power ballad Sister Christian. But they also made an anthem that needs to be brought back to remind all of us that you can still rock in America. Here's Night Ranger with their number 15 mainstream rock track from 1983 on Classic Rock U.

0: Professor Rock with you on Classic Rock U. That's I Need a Lover by John. Don't call me Cougar Mellencamp on Classic Rock U. You know, John originally recorded that song in 1978, and it was released as a single, but it seemed to be a little bit forgotten, and it's a great song. John fashioned that one around his passion for the song Happy by the Stones. And actually, Pat Benatar made a version in 1979 for her album In the Heat of the Night. Definitely a hidden gem by Mellencamp and Benatar. All right, we're going to take a quick break and travel the rock and roll landscape for a geography lesson next when Classic Rock U returns.
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0: 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You know, one of the nicknames the Beatles have were the Four Lads from Liverpool. And it's true, John, Paul, George, and Ringo were all born in Liverpool. They were all born in different hospitals throughout the city. Here's the Four Lads from Liverpool with Come Together on Classic Rock U.

Rock in the middle of a geography lesson here on Classic Rock U with Genesis, That's All, from 1983. The core trio of Genesis are all from the London area of England. Tony Banks was born in East Sussex, and Phil Collins was born in London proper. Nowadays, Phil lives in the Swiss countryside, though. We leave the United Kingdom, and we land in Los Angeles for this week's Power Ballad Bonanza. Here's Poison on Classic Rock U.

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That was a sweet one from Bryan Adams. We all know it by heart. It shot all the way to number one on the Billboard Hot 100 in 1985. It actually benefited from a failure of the movie that the song was actually made for. It was made for the soundtrack to a horrible film that was titled A Night in Heaven. Because the soundtrack and the movie tanked, Heaven didn't get any attention, so Bryan was able to include it on his Reckless album, and it took off, man. All right, those of you who regularly attend Classic Rock, you know that we love to recognize what we call little bottle lightning. Call them one-hit wonders, we call them Lightning in a Bottle. A song that was massive by a band that could never duplicate the tune's level of success after. One of the best examples of bottle lightning is My Sharona by The Knack.

0: 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That song was a genuine phenomenon, owning the top of the Billboard Hot 100 for 6 weeks and taking out disco in the process. Next up, we're going to do a back-to-back from one of rock's greatest bands when Classic Rock U returns.
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2: Hey, we're back on Classic Rock. I'm your host, the Professor Rock. And it's time for a segment we haven't done for a while. I call it Back to Back, playing two classics in a row from a legendary band. You know, after Boston's incredible success on their self-titled debut in 1976 and their sophomore release in 1978, we had to wait 8 years for the release of the band's third album due to some intense legal issues. When Boston returned with their third stage LP, the lead single went all the way to number one. Here's Amanda on Classic Rock U.

0: for Rock playing some Boston on Classic Rock U with back-to-back hits reflecting their brilliant yet tumultuous history. More Than a Feeling, their first single went top five, and then 10 years later, Amanda grabbed the number one spot on the Billboard Hot 100 after being away for 8 years. Well, that wraps up this edition of Classic Rock U, the institution of higher education and celebration of the greatest music in rock history. Thanks for being with us. The bell has rung. It's time to go home. The only homework I have for you is to listen to Pink Floyd's masterpiece, Wish You Were Here. But I don't think you can really consider that homework, right? Hey, this is a professor of rock saying three chords and the truth, my friend.
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0: 98.5 K-Fox. Well, that's for Jim headed out to the Morgan Hill Mushroom Mardi Gras. I'll probably see you there. It's Chris Jackson. I love mushrooms. And, you know, usually when I go get a pizza or something, I'll tell them, like, Pizza My Heart or whatever. I love that place by Oak Ridge Mall. And I tell them, extra mushrooms. Their mushrooms are good. And they bring it to me. And I go, no. I should have said, I don't want to see any other ingredients but mushrooms.
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0: wasn't the right.
1: 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What's up? Monica's driving on Cottle, Santa Teresa.

0: 98.5 K-Fox, Chris Jackson playing your favorite song. If you have to work Monday, you deserve it. That's Stephen Milpitas. And he just found out Journey's playing a Saturday of Thanksgiving weekend at Chase Center. And he says that he can't wait to go see them play their best song. Now, which Journey song is that? They're all great. If you're born and raised in the Bay Area like him or me, then it's got to be, that's your hint, the one you'll hear next.
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1: Well, I don't know where to find an open barbecue Memorial Day weekend. 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And everybody would love it if you bring a big old Bluetooth speaker and crank up Def Leppard, and I'm going to play next.
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0: 98.5 K-Fox. What's up, Stacy? She and her family are halfway there to the Morgan Hill Mushroom Mardi Gras. They got lost, but, you know, it's Morgan Hill. It's easy to find. And they're listening, so what song should I play for them? They're halfway there to the mushrooms. Halfway there. I know what you... Bon Jovi with Intent.
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0: 98.5 K-Fox, Chris Jackson. I love it when people, you know, when we say, what are you doing Memorial Day weekend? They go, oh, I'm leaving town. I'm going here. It's like, good. born and raised in the Bay. Like it here. Staying. Not going. And proving it by playing the Bay Area's best band ever. Did he say that? Yeah, they just announced they're going to be at Chase Center Saturday, Thanksgiving weekend, playing the jam you'll hear within 10.
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0: Probably going down to that Safeway down there near San Carlos. I see everybody. I can see you from where I am.

0: 98.5 K-Fox, a song about boats or sailing is what I need. Jim's on his way up, running late to the Giants game, but he's going to see a lot of boats out there. Nice holiday weekend, nice day like today. So let's see. We got the Love Boat theme. No, I'm not going to play that. Dennis DeYoung wants to sing one next.
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0: 98.5 K-Fox. Some people stayed in the Bay Area over the holiday weekend this weekend because they didn't have the cash to go anywhere. So let's fix that for you, because you could be getting a text message from the new 98.5 K-Fox text club. And it says, here's how you learn how to be the first to win cash or Disneyland tickets or secret concerts or secret, well, I won't say anymore, it's a secret, but it's Chris Jackson, and I'm going to tell you how you can join. 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

0: 98.5 K-Fox. Who's out there making people smile holiday weekend like this in the South Bay? We got David driving an ice cream truck. Oh, man, you got to work. But if you got to work, that's a good job putting smiles on kids' faces. Working on the holiday weekend. So let's see. You're making kids smile. How about the best laugh? Aussie's best laugh ever within 10.
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